0: Sometimes the people you care about most get the least of your time. As you chase your dreams, don't forget the people that mean the most to you. Your friends, family, kids, or spouse. They need you. 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
2: Welcome back to the program on a First Amendment Friday. We always take the callers on First Amendment Friday. And Rich Lowry joins me now, who's the editor-in-chief of National Review and author of The Case for Nationalism. And he's generous with his time on a Friday night. Rich, how are you?
3: Good. How's it going?
2: So it's going very well. And at least by outward impressions, the attack on Iran seems to be going well. Iran's fired hundreds of missiles and drones, and yet advanced defense systems have intercepted most of them. Does that make the argument that the United States should have its own, let's say, golden dome?
3: Yeah, absolutely. We're old enough to remember the time when the left was insisting you couldn't hit a bullet with a bullet. Well, we see a bullet hitting a bullet every day repeatedly in countries throughout the Middle East now, and it's just never made any sense to me that we potentially render ourselves defenseless against a major ICBM attack against ourselves. So I think, you know, science fiction stuff is now plausible. The Israelis have been beginning to deploy an iron beam, a laser system. I think we need lasers in space, more sensors in space, and we need to do it forthwith. And I think Trump needs to try to deploy as much as he can by the end of his term, because if Democrats, God forbid, win in 28, they'll try to reverse all of it.
2: I don't know about you, Rich, but I feel kind of gratified that way back in the day when Ronald Reagan was proposing this strategic defense initiative, which his critics disparagingly called Star Wars, and made fun of it, saying you can't hit a bullet with a bullet. Mm-hmm. And apparently they didn't have much faith in technology. And so, you know, it feels kind of gratifying to say, see, it does work. And Reagan was right.
3: Yeah. And Trump, when he gave this big speech about this, cited Reagan. And this is something Trump's been consistent about, like thinking that we should attack the Iranian regime, is something he's been consistent about basically since 1980. So these are just certain commonsensical things that he's very serious about. So and we're seeing indications of that in Iran every single day, right? How many presidents have said consistently Iran can't have nuclear weapons, but there was always this kind of seal that you couldn't break. You couldn't hit Iran directly. It didn't matter how many terror attacks they launched. Didn't matter how many Americans they killed and maimed in these horrible roadside bombs in Iraq. You could do sanctions, but you couldn't do anything else. Trump broke that seal in June, and that now is going after it big time, obviously.
2: You know, have you noticed, Richard, that there are a lot? I'm talking to Rich Lowry from National Review, but there are a lot of these things. You can't do that. If you do that, yeah, bad things, you know, you can't move the U.S. Embassy to Jerusalem. You can't, yeah, you know, Israel can't take the Golan Heights. You can't. How much of what could happen in this world politically is held back by just people sitting on the sidelines saying, no, we never allowed to do that?
3: Yeah, and Trump, the second term, the theme of the second term of one of them is Trump more than ever. So everything is kind of talked out of, a little too cautious about in the first term, you know, for better or worse. I don't think all this has necessarily been, everything he's done has been great, but everything is talked out of. He's like, no, I'm going to do it. And I think this is high on the list. And, you know, another country that we've been held harmless against us for 50 or 60 years since the Cuban Missile Crisis is Cuba. And that could be ending too.
2: And could you see the same? What kind of action could we take against Cuba that would be effective? It wouldn't necessarily have to be the same game plan as Iran, would it?
3: No. I think it would be more a kind of Venezuela style. What I'm hearing are there rumors in the Cuban community that there could be some sort of deal where the current president steps aside. The regime doesn't change, but you get a new face, maybe someone more pliable, you know, the way we've seen in Venezuela so far. And then we take over basically the oil, the tourism industry, and the finances, and get on a better footing. So I think Trump would be willing to settle, despite the the all caps unconditional surrender to social

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0: is. And it gets tedious. It's tedious to hear this guy. Well, Seth Moulton wants to be a senator from Massachusetts. The guy was a fairly moderate veteran. He's gone hard left. He's kind of AOC now in pants, although she wears pants too. Nonetheless, he's on CNN yesterday. But again, this guy used to be relatively moderate, but he is sold out completely. Sold out completely. Cut eight. Go.
1: But I do know this, that he's running against a senator who every single day rubber stamps Trump's agenda. A senator who, just like 98% of the Republican Party, supports
0: this. What part of Trump's agenda is a problem, by the way? They haven't voted on a lot of Trump's agenda. The big, beautiful bill, tax cuts, secure the border, try and cut some of the spending that's going on. What is it that's so horrendous about Trump's agenda? I just want to know. Your senator, he says she's voting 99% on Trump's agenda. Okay, what part of that agenda is a problem? Strengthen the military, that's a problem. What else is a problem? To keep biological boys out of the girls' locker room, is that a big problem? To deport illegal aliens? To secure the border? What agenda item is a big problem? Seriously. 99% she votes for Trump's agenda. Now look, she's a fairly liberal Republican. She doesn't vote 99%. They're counting all these technical votes that go on because that's what Democrats do. They lie and they deceive and they connive. It's what they do. That's their makeup. So now they're going to paint her in Maine, which is fairly liberal, as a Jesse Helms type senator. And I love Jesse Helms, by the way. But you get my point? Go ahead.
1: Raising everybody's gas prices. The

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2: Well, today we're going to talk about a number that gets a lot of attention, the new retirement magic number. Now, it's according to a new study from Northwest Mutual. 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Now, that's a big number for some. 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I'm Bruce Steinbrock. 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
11: 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Reach out today at 800-782-29. Dave, let's talk about this, how maybe getting poor advice is worse than maybe going it alone and winging it a little bit. But, you know, obviously the benefits of working with you and your team, what are they?
1: Well, the benefits are a lot of things. One is, and this is, I'm speaking generally here, the benefits of working with us is, well, I'll tell you one thing. We have a wonderful staff. And people, when they come in, I mean, they

0: from all across the Inland Northwest have stepped up. 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
8: Well, today we're going to talk about a number that gets a lot of attention, the new retirement magic number. 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Now, that's a big number for some. Some, they're saying, well, that's not near enough. 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The phone number, 800-782-29. Dave, Jonathan, welcome to the show.
9: Hey, great to be with you, Bruce.
10: Yeah, excited to be in studio today.
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9: Yeah, you know, they always talked a long time like $1 million. And yeah, so that's a number that Northwestern Mutual came up with probably from their surveys. 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
3: 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I'm your host, Dr. Ryan Sousley, local chiropractor, functional medicine doctor, owner and CEO of Archetype Health here in North Idaho. And for 15 years now, I've sat across from thousands of people in this community and I've helped them get their health back naturally, without more drugs, without surgery, and by finding the actual cause of the problem instead of just chasing symptoms. So let me start with a number. Right now, more than 70 million Americans are living with a digestive disorder. 70 million. That's the bloating that shows up after every meal. It's the reflux that has you sleeping propped up on pillows. It's the IBS, the constipation, diarrhea, food sensitivities that keep narrowing the list of things that you're even allowed to eat. And if that's you, you've probably been told your gut is just sensitive, or that it's just age, or that it's just something you're going to have to manage for the rest of your life. And I want to give you a different idea today. Your gut is not broken, and this isn't random. Your gut's been talking. It's been sending you signals for years. And the real question is whether anyone has been listening at the level where the message is actually coming from. So here's where almost everybody gets stuck. The assumption is simple. If the problem's in the gut, well, the fix must be in the gut as well. So then you change your diet. You pull out gluten and then dairy and then sugar, and you start the probiotics and you start buying supplements with names that you can't even pronounce. And for a lot of people, some of this stuff helps for a little while. And then you hit a wall and you find yourself saying the thing that I hear in my office almost every single day. I've tried everything and I'm still miserable. When someone has genuinely cleaned up their diet and they've done the work and the gut still won't settle, that's not a sign that you need to try harder on the gut. It's not a sign that you found the wrong probiotic or missed the right supplement. That's a sign that the problem was never only in the gut. Your gut takes orders from somewhere else. And if you've never checked the place that's giving the orders, you can do everything right and still get nowhere. You can spend years and a small fortune for so many people working on the symptom while the cause sits there untouched. So let's talk about who's actually giving the orders to your gut. Well, your gut is wired directly to your brain, just like every other organ in your body. Running down your spinal cord and out through the nerves, specifically the vagus nerve. That's the main highway between your nervous system and your digestive system. It's also the longest nerve of its kind in your body. And it's the line your brain uses to tell your stomach when to release acid, your intestines when to move food along, and then your gut lining when to repair itself, which it does constantly, by the way. And that's what happens when there's interference in the line, the nervous system, between your brain and your gut. The signal's being sent. Digestion is supposed to happen, but the message arrives garbled. And your gut can't run a process correctly when it's only getting half of the instructions. And think about everything that nerve is supposed to be coordinating. It tells your stomach when to release acid and then how much. It tells your intestines when to contract and then move food along the pathway. And that rhythm has a name. It's called peristalsis. And when the signal is off, that rhythm goes off with it. Too slow and the food sits there fermenting. And then you get dysbiosis and then you get the bloating and the reflux. If it happens too fast, then nothing gets absorbed, and then you get loose stools, and then the urgency that comes along with that. That same nerve tells your gut lining when to repair itself, and a gut lining that never gets the repair signal stays raw and leaky, which can lead to autoimmune issues. So when I say your gut is talking, this is the line it's talking on. And the first thing to understand is this: stop thinking of your gut as a standalone organ you treat all by itself. It's down.

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3: U.S. confirmation from Army Colonel Richard Dupuy in London of
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5: 17 American paratroopers jumped with their arms, ammunition, and equipment into German-occupied France.
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3: ABC's George Hicks. The first on-scene report from a ship. Chuck Sievertson, ABC News.
2: Defense Secretary Pete Hegseth marking the day with a speech in Normandy, France earlier. A new warning about fake online invitations. Victims say emails may look like your friends are sending you an e-vite to major events, but they're actually scams. ABC's Elizabeth Schulze explains how you can protect yourself.
7: When you get an invite, hover your mouse over the image in your email. 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E-vite also tells us that the single most reliable indicator that an invite is real is the sender's email address. So it should end in evite.com, not Gmail or Hotmail. All of these sites do say that they have direct email contacts where you can reach out to them to ask if an invite is a scam.
2: And the Belmont Stakes are tonight, marking the final leg of the 2026 Triple Crown. The morning line number favorite is number 4, a horse named Renegade. I'm Mike Dubusky, ABC News.
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13: Good morning, everyone, or good afternoon, wherever you are in this beautiful world today. Dr. Adam Brockman here, and I want you to take a second and just look in the mirror. No, really, I want you to stop what you're doing and take a look. What you're seeing isn't just a body, it's not just a collection of bone or skins and a few liters of blood. You're looking at a biological

0: Part of summer, according to meteorologists, is June 1. So we are in the throes of summer now, really feeling it. Highs are going to rise to 91 degrees as it gets to work, 10 to 20 degrees above average for a lot of places in the Northeast and even parts of the plains. So make sure you're staying hydrated. Make sure you're finding ways to cool.
1: ABC News meteorologist Samara Theodore. And the third leg of the Triple Crown is tonight in New York. The Belmont Stakes gets underway in just a few hours. The morning line favorite is number 4, Renegade. That horse took second place at the Kentucky Derby. I'm Mike Dubusky, ABC News.
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8: How kids learn things from you, certain behaviors, certain
9: traits. Unfortunately, yes.
8: What do you think your kid learned?
9: My daughter is a smartass.
8: Is she?
9: Oh, yeah. It is obnoxious answer followed by obnoxious answer. And then I'll be like, I'm being serious right now. I'm being serious right now.
8: And you're like, oh.
9: And I can't say it's all my fault. I can't do anything about it.
8: Ian learned from me potty mouth.
9: Oh, yeah? You're a swearer?
8: Yes. I mean, it actually started... I will never forget, we were on 24th Street and Camelback here in Phoenix, Arizona. And he was probably 2.5 in the back seat.
9: Just dropping F-bombs?
8: Well, this guy cut right in front of me, and I slammed on the brake. And then out of the back, I hear, F-bomb. I'm like, the perfect timing. You know?
9: I learned it from watching you, all right?
8: Yes, exactly.
9: And that's then, funny. I never swear around my kids.
8: Oh, it's, yeah. I try not to.
9: We were in the ocean, and I was holding my son. He was probably 6, and we were looking at something, and then we turn around, and there is this, like, 20-foot wave that is about to crash down on us. And I went, oh, blank. And then we got hit by the wave, and I asked him if he was okay. And he was like, yeah. And he goes, and Dad, you said a bad word. It's like, well, we almost died. I have an excuse.
8: Just this one time.
9: Yeah. Just you got to let those go.
8: Well, when I saw this video of something called Peek-a-Book, which I'm going to show it to you in just a second.
9: Okay.
8: But when I saw this video, I thought, like, how can this be? Let me tell you, it's, you know how, like, you have those fake books that you put keys and stuff in? Do you have one of those? I have one of those in my house.
9: Keys?
8: Yes. Like, I have a fake book that I put spare keys in.
9: Oh, I have one that I put all the gift cards in.
8: Okay, perfect.
9: Yeah.
8: Okay. So it's just like
9: which one's yours? Mine is Scenery of Arizona.
8: Like, Barry bought ours, so it's like the history of mankind and science and stuff like
9: that. The first ever ham radio.
8: But so in this fake book, in the middle, it's, is a

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1: Hey, do you remember when you used to be able to buy a star?
2: Yeah, of course, in the night sky.
1: Yes.
2: I remember those infomercials.
3: You too.
2: Yes.
3: You own a piece of the night sky.
2: Name a star after someone.
1: Well, how about the moon?
2: I want to name the moon after someone?
1: No. I want you to think about this. I'm going to tell you all about the moon, and I want you to tell me whether or not, don't answer now, whether or not you'd actually want to live on the moon.
2: All right.
1: Okay. NASA is setting up a permanent moon base that is going to be occupied in 2032. That sounds far away. It's really not.
2: No, 7 years.
1: Okay.
2: And I'll still have kids in school.
1: And they, well, you're going to have kids. Well, you have so many kids. I don't mean to be a party pooper, but you're going to be paying a lot of tuition for a long time.
2: None of them are going to college. I'm sending them straight to the moon.
1: They say they want a full-time science hub and launch pad for Mars.
2: Okay.
1: And they tapped Blue Origin. So they're delivering all the rovers and everything out there. A base that's going to sprawl hundreds and hundreds of square miles.
2: Okay.
1: Most expensive subdivision in history. But the HOA meetings happen 240,000 miles from Earth.
2: It's a bit far.
1: Okay, it's a little far. Okay.
2: I like it. We're going to Mars and we're like, hey, how can we save, I don't know, 5 days? Let's start on the moon.
1: Let's do that.
2: It's not, you're not really taking a chunk off of your trip to Mars by starting on the moon.
1: Now, before you think, wow, I'd like to go there because living on the moon must be cheaper than wherever you are right now.
2: Mm-hmm.
1: I actually wrote about this in the newsletter and I was doing the image for what it might look like. And mm-hmm. So I took a composite of a lot of different NASA images and I was making what it be. And then just for giggles, as I said, here, put a Costco in the middle of it. So it was like, so I had this whole meme that like Costco with lights on it. And then somebody on the team said, somebody's going to believe you.
2: Yeah, that's true.
1: At Costco, that you wouldn't be there.
2: I wouldn't put it past Costco, actually.
1: Me neither.
2: And the hot dogs would still be $1.50, even on the moon.
1: So we're going to talk a little bit more about what exactly is happening on the moon and whether or not you'd actually want to. So think about it first for a second. Would you really want to live on the moon? But first, I need to thank a couple of our sponsors here who make this show possible. 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
1: Welcome to Radio Law Talk. I'm your host, Frederick Penny. It is June 6th, 2026, here in the sunny West Coast. I'm with Todd Kunin to my left and Denise Dirks to my right with our producer, Cal Hunter. Cal and I last week, man, we did a great job because we patted ourselves on the back. It was just he and I. But this time Cal can just relax and rest, and he doesn't have to do anything. But
2: wake me when we come to a break.
1: Wake when we come to the case or no case. Okay. But you did a good job, Cal. He and I were. In other words, I just don't think we need Todd. Todd and Denise, you can just go home. You can just head on out. Just head on out. But Todd and Denise are here. What I am trying to say is, in all honesty, it's fun to have the team back. We are busy people. I'm not just stroking our egos, but we are busy people and have a lot going on. And I know, Todd, is baseball's almost over? Or
3: no, we're just getting started.
1: Getting started, okay.
3: Through August 1st, September.
1: Yeah, so he is a commentator. What do you call it? Play-by-play announcer, yeah, for minor league baseball, and he does a great job. I see his posts. And
4: yeah.
1: I still got to come, right? He keeps inviting me to come and hang out with him in the booth, but I don't think now I can just blow out and Penny and Associates this, Penny and Associates that. It's a new team, people, right? This is Fred Penny, Penny and Associates.
3: Subliminally.
1: Yeah.
3: You know, that home run reminded me of the service you get from Penny and Associates. That was just outstanding.
2: Yeah. Ow, that's going to hurt. Run. The bat broke.
1: Yeah, that's exactly right. That's exactly what
3: hit
1: we're
3: by a pitch.
1: Do.
3: He needs a lawyer. You know, Penny and Associates.
1: By the way, Fred Penny's standing right here next to me. Subliminal messages. Remember, this is the most exciting, entertaining, and only sometimes informative show on earth. I say that because we don't want you to set your bar too high. 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You might get a little bit out of it. But seek counsel. We're talking about general topics of law. We're not giving you legal advice. Denise, what is the phone number if they want to call in?
4: 855.
1: Two of them. Give them both.
4: 529-7234. Or you can remember it easily by 855-LAW-RADIO.
1: That's exactly right. Nailed it. After not being here last week, that was awesome. So good to have you back. Denise and I, what's cool about Denise and I is we don't, you know, there's relationships here that go pretty far and deep, but Denise and I are going to be in a really cool conference soon. We don't want to tell you people because, you know, we don't want you to know where we are at all time, but, you know, there's times Denise and I are in conferences together, and we're going to have a fun conference coming up pretty soon. We're not going to say when, where, how, why, but because we want to keep things a little bit to ourselves, but it's fun. We enjoy working together and doing things together. And Todd and I, same thing all the time. Cal, he just drives up and we just say, "Hey, he's the workhorse. Just get to work. Just get to work, Cal. Just get to work." We're going to talk about. We're going to do a case or no case. We have got a Rose Bowl ruling. Katy Perry, her lawsuit. And this is an interesting lawsuit, kind of a bizarre. It's about a house, and we've talked about it before. But the latest with the court orders, but it's kind of a bizarre argument of why the guy who sold the house to Katy Perry and Orlando Bloom, apparently, I don't know who bought what, but what his reasons were why he didn't have to.